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Good afternoon, I'm Tyler Klein with you for just a little bit longer till real music starts at 6 o'clock. And music here by Josef Haydn with his Piano Concerto No. 11 in D Major. Pianist Marta Ogrich joins the Württemberg Chamber Orchestra, conducted by Jörg Färber.

Joseph Haydn's Piano Concerto No. 11 in D Major with pianist Marta Argerich, joined by the Württemberg Chamber Orchestra led by Jörg Färber on 89.5 KBOK. Coming up tonight on Arizona Encore, it's Arizona Music Fest in the Wild West. Robert Moody leads the Arizona Music Fest Festival Orchestra in a Western-themed program from La Casa de Cristo. Rossini's overture to William Tell, John Williams' overture to the Cowboys, Dmitri Tiomkin's Gunfight at the OK Corral, and Ferdy Groffé's Sunrise from the Grand Canyon Suite. That's Arizona Encore tonight at 7, right after Real Music at 6 on 89.5 KBOK. 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Here's Matthias Maltz conducting Ensemble Caprice in his own arrangement of the Prelude in E minor by Frédéric Chopin.

Matthias Maltz led Ensemble Caprice in Frédéric Chopin's Prelude in E minor and arrangements by the conductor on 89.5 KBOC. 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Still to come in just under 10 minutes, it's the Peer Gynt Suite No. 1 by Edvard Grieg, and real music coming up tonight at 6 with scores from British television. Here is Trio Sonnerie performing the music of Marin Marais with the bells of Sainte-Geneviève.

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The Bells of Saint Genevieve by Maren Marais. That was the group Trio Sonnery performing on 89.5 KBOK. Well, composer Edvard Grieg composed his incidental music for Ibsen's Peer Gynt in 1875, and then he extracted four movements into a suite that has become some of the most immediately recognizable orchestral music ever written. From the hushed flute melody of Morning Mood to the relentless building menace of In the Hall of the Mountain King, I assure you, if you've never heard the name of this composer or piece, you will probably know this music. Well, the four movements cover an extraordinary emotional range in under 20 minutes. A Norwegian sunrise, a mother's death, an exotic dancer, and a frenzied chase through a troll king's mountain cavern. And all of it is unmistakably Grieg and impossible to forget. This is the Bergen Philharmonic with the Peer Gynt Suite No. 1 by Edvard Grieg.

Ole Christian Rude conducted the Bergen Philharmonic in the Peer Gynt Suite No. 1 by Edvard Grieg, his Opus 46, on 89.5 KBOK. Well, KBOK's First Take is your first take on the latest classical recordings. The Milan Conservatory's professor of clarinet is Luigi Magistrelli. He has a new album of trios for an instrumental combination created by Mozart, viola, clarinet, and piano. Recording is Mozart's trio, another by Schumann, and more. And KBOK's Michael Keelan talked with Magistrelli on First Take. 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I'm Tyler Klein. It's always a pleasure to spend time with you on these Saturdays. 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

0: Next on Real Music. We're staying in, ordering takeaway, and seeing what's on the telly. Music from The Crown, Brideshead Revisited, Midsummer Murders, The Vicar of Dibley, Doctor Who, and Downton Abbey. 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

We always want what we don't have, which I guess explains America's fascination with the crown it overthrew. We do love a show about royalty, and that was Hans Zimmer's main title to The Crown. Welcome to Real Music. I'm Matt Rogers. Americans' interest in British television goes back decades thanks to public television in the U.S. The 1987 series The Victorian Kitchen Garden made its way to PBS in the early 90s, bringing an award-winning score from Paul Reed.

Music from the 1987 series The Victorian Kitchen Garden. Composer Paul Reed won Britain's Ivor Novello Award for Best TV Theme Music. The 1980s were a good time for British television and for British television scores.

Jeffrey Bergen's theme from the 1981 British television serial Brideshead Revisited. Since its debut, it has consistently ranked high on lists of best British television shows. In 2015, The Daily Telegraph ranked it number one on its list of the greatest television adaptations, writing, "Brideshead Revisited is television's greatest literary adaptation, bar none. It's utterly faithful to Evelyn Waugh's novel, yet it's somehow more than that, too."

Jeffrey Bergen's music from Brideshead Revisited. That was the BBC Symphony Orchestra performing. And this is Real Music. This time we're sampling scores from British television series. Agatha Christie was an English author who wrote 66 detective novels and 14 short story collections, so it was inevitable that she would see a telly adaptation or two. Agatha Christie's Marple follows the crime-solving adventures of Miss Jane Marple, an elderly spinster with a real knack for sussing out a murderer.

Dominic Scherer's main theme from Agatha Christie's Marple. Murder mysteries have long been a popular television escape in Britain. Filming of Midsummer Murders began in the autumn of 1996, and the show is still going today. I confess I'm a little obsessed with the stories of England's deadliest fictional county. Detective Chief Inspectors Tom and John Barnaby scour the English countryside, searching for clues to solve the latest Midsummer Murder.

Jim Parker's terrific theme to Midsummer Murders, making great use of that eerie instrument, the theremin. Of course, not every English village is so deadly. Some are home to hilarious characters that offer just the laugh you need at the end of a long day. The Vicar of Dibley stars Dawn French as Vicar Geraldine Granger, the first female vicar assigned to the quaint village of Dibley. Every character in the show is a delight, and the theme is a setting of Psalm 23 by composer Howard Goodall.

Howard Goodall's The Lord is My Shepherd, the main theme from the British sitcom The Vicar of Dibley. This is Real Music. I'm Matt Rogers. We're enjoying scores from British television series. American audiences may best remember actor Hugh Laurie from the Fox medical drama House, but before that, he was known in Britain as one of the stars of Jeeves and Wooster. Academy Award-winning composer Anne Dudley wrote the music for the series. This is A Weekend in the Country from Jeeves and Wooster.

A Weekend in the Country from Ann Dudley's score to the series Jeeves and Wooster. A few years later, composer Ann Dudley would win the Academy Award for the score to The Full Monty. This is Real Music. After a quick break, music for all God's creatures, great and small. And back to Real Music in just a moment here on 89.5 KBOC. Next weekend on our film music series, we're going to celebrate the best of Nino Rota, prolific Italian composer best known for his many film scores. He's famous for The Godfather and Romeo and Juliet, but he has over 150 scores to his name, and so he's left us plenty of music to explore. And that's what we're going to do next Saturday evening, 6 o'clock here on KBOC, the best of Nino Rota. Welcome back to Real Music, scores from British television.

Johnny Pearson's main theme from All Creatures Great and Small, the first television adaptation of Alf White's books about a Yorkshire veterinarian. The show ran from 1978 to 1980 and then continued from 1988 to 1990. A second adaptation premiered in 2020 with music this time from Alexandra Harwood.

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Alexandra Harwood's music from all creatures great and small. I'm Matt Rogers. This time on Real Music, it's scores from British television series. If you grew up in the 1980s, as I did, and you were channel surfing on a Saturday afternoon, sooner or later you were going to run across this theme on your local PBS station.

Ron Grainer's main theme from Doctor Who, arranged by Delia Derbyshire for the fourth Doctor. And for a child of the 80s in America, there was no other Doctor than actor Tom Baker's. Doctor Who is a science fiction television series first broadcast by the BBC in 1963 and aired often in the U.S. on public television stations. The show follows the adventures of a Time Lord simply called the Doctor, who travels through time and space in a machine that is forever stuck in the form of a British police box. The series originally ran from 1963 to 1989, attracting a global cult following along the way. In 2005, the Doctor resumed his travels with music by Murray Gold.

the BBC National Orchestra of Wales performing Murray Gold's music from the 2005 relaunch of Doctor Who. That was from the original soundtrack on Silva Screen Records. I'm Matt Rogers. This time on Real Music, it's all about British television series.

A track called Us and Them from John Lund's score to the enormously popular series Downton Abbey. It was the most watched television series on both ITV in Britain and PBS in America, and it became the most successful British costume drama since the 1981 serial Brideshead Revisited. The success of the show made John Lund's music instantly recognizable,

A suite of John Lund's music for Downton Abbey. The show won a bunch of awards, including a Golden Globe and a Primetime Emmy. And in all, it earned 27 Primetime Emmy Award nominations after its first two seasons. And that is the most for any international television series in the awards history. Composer John Lund's work on Downton Abbey is not his only music that audiences in the U.S. might recognize. Lund also scored Grantchester, a long-running detective drama set in the 1950s and 60s. It originally starred James Norton as Anglican vicar Sidney Chambers. And this is Mr. Chambers from John Lund's score to Grantchester.

John Lund's music from Grantchester. And with that, it's time to turn the telly off for the night. Real Music, Scores from British Television Series, is a production of WDAV in Davidson, North Carolina, and Classical KBOK in Phoenix, with support from listeners like you. I'm Matt Rogers. Join me next time for more Real Music.

0: Real Music on KBOK, KBAQ, Phoenix, and HD is brought to you in part by Leadership Society members Michael and Deborah Elliott, proud sponsors of classical music here in the Valley. Arizona Encore is 90 seconds away.
1: This is Take Note. I'm Anna Williams, and we're taking history by the tempo. Asala Puja is a sacred Theravada Buddhist observance taking place on July's full moon. The festival commemorates the Buddha's first sermon, which outlined the Four Noble Truths: the truth of suffering, the truth of the cause of suffering, the truth of the end of suffering, and the truth of the path that leads to the end of suffering. This is often called the setting in motion of the wheel of the Dhamma. The wheel is a powerful symbol in Buddhism. The song you're hearing now is a reflection on the wheel of life, sung by Sri Lankan vocalist Visharad Srima Ratnayaka. The largest ethnic group in Sri Lanka are the Sinhalese people, who are primarily Theravada Buddhists. An important instrument for their worship is the horonava, which symbolizes spirituality and locality. The instrument is a quadruple reeded flute with a wooden or ivory body and a brass bell. It is used for daily sound offerings in Buddhist temples, festive processions, and theatrical performances. Take Note is a production of Classical Arizona PBS, a service of Arizona State University.
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This is Arizona Encore, showcasing premier performances from Arizona. I'm Suzanne Schaefer. Today, a salute to Arizona and the Wild West. In February of 2022, Arizona Music Fest shared a very fun Pops concert, one that evoked images of cowgirls and cowboys, horses, wide open spaces, and gorgeous blue skies. The idea of the American West has been romanticized for a very long time, in books, in television shows, and of course in movies. And there's certainly a lot of memorable music that sets a kind of Wild West scene, quite a bit of which you'll hear this week. Let's start with something that you might not immediately associate with the Wild West. The action in Gioachino Rossini's last opera, William Tell, takes place in Switzerland in the 14th century. Not the Wild West at all, at least not at first glance or first listen. However, the central character in Rossini's opera is a real hero, a man of the people who believes in fighting for his country's freedom. And everyone knows all Westerns always need a hero. The Overture to William Tell by Gioachino Rossini. Here's head wrangler Robert Moody and the Cowpokes of the Arizona Music Fest Festival Orchestra.

A fun and familiar piece of music. Depending on whether or not you watched a lot of TV as a kid, you know that music as the theme from The Lone Ranger, a television show that ran for 8 seasons in the 1940s and 50s. But the music comes from many years before the TV show. It's the overture to Gioachino Rossini's last opera, William Tell. Robert Moody conducted the Arizona Music Fest Festival Orchestra. It was the final piece on the concert the Festival Orchestra Pops gave in February of 2022, a concert celebrating the Wild Wild West. One feature you always find in the Wild West? Cowboys. Here's the Cowboys Overture by John Williams.

The year was 1881. It was a lazy, hot summer in Tombstone, Arizona. An evil group of bandits who called themselves the Cowboys were running the town. Running it, that is, until the Earp brothers showed up. Wyatt Earp was an honorable man. He and his brothers Morgan and Virgil came to Tombstone to settle down with their womenfolk and become honest businessmen. They weren't looking for trouble, but trouble was looking for them. The Cowboys, especially Ike Clanton, Johnny Ringo, and Curly Bill Brocious, challenged the Earps at every turn. They robbed saloons, banks, and stagecoaches. Wyatt had done all in his power to avoid trouble. He'd sworn to everyone that he would not fight. But the Cowboys would not stop intimidating the town, and there was a reckoning to be paid. Joined by Doc Holliday, the fastest gunslinger in the West, Wyatt and Virgil aimed to see these evil Cowboys buried over at Boot Hill Cemetery.

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All the townsfolk of Tombstone know what is coming.

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Wyatt and his posse stride down the main street of Tombstone. They face off against the cowboys at the OK Corral.

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Doc and the Earps stand waiting. 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

three of the cowboys lay dead. The others have fled for their lives. Wyatt, Borgen, Virgil Earp, and Doc Holliday. All still standing. Justice has come to Tombstone.

0: Music that puts you right in the middle of the most famous gunfight in the history of the American West. I'm talking, of course, about the gunfight at the OK Corral. Dmitry Tiomkin wrote the music for the movie. You heard one of the main themes. And the Cowboys Overture by John Williams. That's based on some of the music from a 1972 film called The Cowboys, starring the Duke, better known, probably, as John Wayne. This week on Arizona Encore, we're at La Casa de Cristo Lutheran Church in Scottsdale, Arizona. I'm glad to share a live concert recording with the Arizona Music Fest Festival Orchestra and conductor Robert Moody. After the break, more from this February 2022 concert, which was designed, quote, to honor the proud Western and Indigenous heritage of our state and region. I'm Suzanne Schaefer.
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Moores & Cabot, a national wealth management firm that is over 130 years old, is a member of the New York Stock Exchange, FINRA, and SIPC.

incredible orchestration and instrumentation. That's what really jumps out in that piece. Ferdy Groffet used every single instrument in the orchestra, including lots of rather unusual percussion instruments, to create that sonic landscape that was, for its time, incredibly singular. Inspired by a trip he took to the Grand Canyon, you heard two movements from the Grand Canyon Suite by Groffet, Sunrise and On the Trail. If you think about composers who really embodied an American sound, Aaron Copland probably jumps to the top of the list. And yet, there are so many other composers who captured the sound of the American West. That's what this week's Arizona Encore broadcast is all about, recorded live at La Casa de Cristo Lutheran Church in Scottsdale on February 25th, 2022. This week's concert explores and honors the proud Western and Indigenous heritage of our state and region. It was a film about a very different region that inspired this next piece of music. Based on a Japanese film from 1954, The Magnificent Seven premiered in 1960. It's a classic tale about good and evil. Elmer Bernstein wrote the music. Here's the main theme.

0: Appreciative applause there from an enthusiastic audience. And applause for two great pieces, too. First, you heard the main theme from the 1960 film The Magnificent Seven. And baritone Christian Purcell joined the Arizona Music Fest Festival Orchestra and conductor Robert Moody for They Call the Wind Mariah. Now that comes from the Broadway musical turned film, Paint Your Wagon. Frederick Lowe wrote the music for this story about a miner and his daughter in Gold Rush era California. Alan Lerner wrote the lyrics. The concert, part of the Arizona Music Fest's Pops series, offered up a salute to Arizona and the Wild West. Thank you so much for listening to this week's concert on Arizona Encore. 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I'm Suzanne Schaefer. Arizona Encore is a production of Classical Arizona PBS. 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
1: 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Good evening. I'm your host, Duart Martin, and a happy first day of August. This time of year here in the valley, it's Sleepy Town, USA, during the heat of the day. But just about now, once it cools off, you do start to see people out and about. And in less than 10 minutes, we're going to catch up with a night owl rather than an early bird. But let's begin at the end, the conclusion, that is, of a double viola concerto by Ranitsky.

the conclusion of a double viola concerto in C major by Ranitzky, members of the Munich Radio Orchestra, conducted by Reinhard Goebel. K-Buck is anywhere you are because we're at 89.5 here in the Valley and streaming at kbuck.org. 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Are you a night owl or an early bird? Well, our next composer was a night person, American composer Alan Hovhaness. He did his best work way into the night, and he was fascinated by astronomy. He also based much of his music on Armenian sacred traditions, and we're going to listen to an Alleluia and Fugue by Hovhaness with the Seattle Symphony led by Gerard Schwartz.

0: The Alleluia and Fugue by American composer Alan Hovhaness. Gerard Schwartz conducted the Seattle Symphony. Stay on top of what's happening at KBARC. 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
1: Henry David Thoreau described friendship as an intelligence above language. Sometimes the language of friends is music. And this weekend, you'll hear quartets that Georg-Philippe Telemann wrote for some talented friends in Paris, and a suite for several friends by 17th century English musician Matthew Locke. It's on Sunday Baroque this weekend. From 6 to 10 a.m. here on KBARC.

The Empire Brass Quintet with a Galliard by Scheidt. Well, the Phoenix Chamber Music Society's 2026-27 season includes 8 regular season concerts, the Composer's Choice Programme and the 18th Chamber Music Festival in April, and KBOX Greg Kustraba interviewed Janet Green, the Executive Director of the Phoenix Chamber Music Society, about the season, and that interview is the latest episode of Heart of the Arts. 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Brahms inherited his musical talent from his dad, but whereas his dad played double bass and horn, Brahms learned violin and cello to start with, until he was about 7, that is, and that's when he fell in love with the piano. His Piano Concerto No. 2 has been called the most passionately romantic piano concerto in the entire repertoire, and the very first notes of it are a tribute to his horn-playing dad. Our recording this evening features soloist Emmanuel Ax with the Boston Symphony Orchestra, conducted by Bernard Haitink.

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0: The Piano Concerto No. 2 by Brahms, soloist Emmanuel Ax in that recording with the Boston Symphony Orchestra, conducted by Bernard Haitink. 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

Trumpet Overture from The Indian Queen by Purcell. Trumpeter Wynton Marsalis and the English Chamber Orchestra, conducted by Raymond Leppard. K-Bucks, a first take is your first take on the latest classical recordings. 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K-Bach's Michael Keelan interviewed the Apollo's founder, Matthew Dietrich. 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Well, we have the legend of George Washington cutting down a cherry tree in this country. Switzerland has the national hero William Tell, who was able to shoot an apple off his son's head with a crossbow in the 14th century. And Rossini's opera about William Tell has a very famous overture, but the bit you're going to recognize best is the last couple of minutes, so just hold that thought.

The overture to Rossini's opera William Tell, the Scottish Chamber Orchestra, conducted by Jamie Laredo. Can you imagine being in the first performance of that opera? You'd be sitting on the edge of your seat after hearing that overture, all full of excitement at the opera to come. Well, KBOX mobile app is exciting because it now has three stations in one. 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I'm going to dial down the adrenaline next with a prelude and fugue by Finzi, played by the Eblana String Trio.

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Moores & Cabot, a national wealth management firm that is over 130 years old, is a member of the New York Stock Exchange, FINRA, and SIPC.

Prelude and Fugue by Gerald Finzi, played by the Eplana String Trio. This is member-supported KBARC, and we have a wonderful way for you to connect to the vibrant art scene here in the Valley. It's our KBARC Performance Studio. We've had some of the area's finest classical musicians come in and play for us and be interviewed, including the Tetra String Quartet and the Helios Renaissance Ensemble. 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Have a symphony next by Pleyel. Pleyel, in his own day, was known mostly for his association with the piano. He built them, and he built really good pianos. He even had a subscription series of concerts in a little concert hall he kept. And Pleyel's pianos were actually the only ones that Chopin would play. Here, a symphony by Mr. Pleyel, Ignaz Pleyel. It's a symphony in F minor, and the Capella Istropolitana is conducted by Uwe Grode.

0: A symphony in F minor by Pleyel, the Capella Istropolitana, conducted by Uwe Grode. And a violin concerto by Vivaldi on the way in just a minute or two, which reminds me that if you have a minute, 60 seconds is all it takes to play KBARC's Minute Mix. 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

Soloist Giuliano Carmignola with the Venice Baroque Orchestra, conducted by Andrea Marcone, and a violin concerto in B-flat major by Vivaldi. K-Bach's Hotspots has some suggestions for fun things to do here in the Valley. 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English composer Samuel Coleridge Taylor next. We'll hear the children's intermezzo from his music for Shakespeare's Tragedy of Othello, and the RTE Concert Orchestra is led by Adrian Leeper.

Children's Intermezzo from Othello by Samuel Coleridge Taylor, the RTE Concert Orchestra, conducted by Adrian Leeper. Here at KBOC, we play classical music 24 hours a day, 7 days a week. So that's a lot of music and a lot of information. We keep the playlist on our website so you can check what you were hearing. It's at kbok.org. We go to a Swedish contemporary of Mozart's next, Joseph Martin Krause. They both, in fact, belonged to the same Freemasons Lodge, and they were almost exactly the same age as well. Krause, in fact, died just the year after Mozart. He'd grown up in Germany as a very talented violinist, but left law school in favor of composing. And Krause's funeral cantata for King Gustav III is a perfect example of his ability to compose very dramatic music. But he also wrote chamber music and this scherzo with variations for piano.

Jacques Dupré playing a little scherzo and variations by Krauss. Well, we're going to bring in the whole orchestra next, the Royal Philharmonic Orchestra. It built its reputation on its wind section back in 1946, and within just 4 days of rehearsals, the orchestra was ready to give its first concert. And then just 2 years later, we find that it made 100 recordings. But this first wave of success for the Royal Philharmonic Orchestra came to an abrupt halt after a couple of decades, and it had to be bailed out with taxpayer funding. Well, it's back in the saddle and settled into its new home at Cadogan Hall, but it also provides community outreach in venues like homeless shelters, hospices, youth clubs, and even prisons. And if you watched the coronation of King Charles III, you saw some of the orchestra musicians from the Royal Philharmonic Orchestra. They were playing there in Westminster Abbey. We have a recording where they were conducted by Daniele Gatti, and this is Tchaikovsky's String Serenade.

Hi, I'm Linda Cassidy. 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More at tempeaction.org.

Tchaikovsky's String Serenade, Daniele Gatti conducted the Royal Philharmonic Orchestra. This is member-supported KBARC, KBAQ Phoenix and HD, a service of Rio Salado College and Arizona State University, also on the web at kbarc.org. Baroque family of musicians, so extensive that it covered many generations and very confusing names. Well, it's not the Bachs, it's the Sammartinis. And we're going to be listening to one of the Sammartinis' music next, Giovanni Battista Sammartini. He was born in 1700, reached the grand old age of 75, influencing not only Baroque contemporaries, but also Mozart's. He never strayed very far from Milan in northern Italy, but his reputation did travel, and many composers actually made the journey to study with Giovanni Battista Sammartini. Although he worked mostly for the church, he did write nearly 200 string trios.

A Sinfonia in G by Sammartini with the Ensemble 415, conducted by Chiara Banchini. Do you know someone who loves to read but has trouble seeing the print, maybe even holding a magazine? Sunsounds broadcast the reading of more than 200 different publications, everything from newspapers and magazines to books, and it's all free. You can find out more at sunsounds.org. Gorgeous chamber music next by Schubert. His string quartet number 13 has a nickname, the Rosamunda Quartet. That's because Schubert quotes a couple of his own songs in this work, including some music he wrote for Rosamunda.

0: Rounding off our first day of the new month with chamber music by Schubert, his string quartet number 13, the Rosamunde Quartet, and the Chilingarian Quartet. I'm your host, Duart Martin, and I hope you've had a great day starting off the month of August. Charlotte Wilson will be in about 5 minutes or so with your midnight snack.
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Joseph Haydn's overture to Lo Speziale, the Apothecary of 1768, performed by the Dresden State Orchestra, bringing us to Sunday, August 2nd. Welcome to it. You're tuned to member-supported KBARC, KBAQ Phoenix and HD, a service of Arizona State University and Rio Salado College. Good morning, I'm Charlotte Walton with you through Sunday Baroque at 6, as usual. Talking of the Baroque, I've got the Darling Bach Flute Concerto for you as a midnight snack, and we're heading towards an English masterpiece in just a few minutes.

the lovely last half of the Bach Flute Concerto BWV 1056, Jean-Pierre Rampal on flute there, with Milan Moonklinger conducting the Ars Rediviva Orchestra of Prague. Hope you enjoyed that. And here's that English masterpiece next on 89.5 from Benjamin Britten's opera Peter Grimes about the loner fisherman, 1945. These are the four sea interludes beginning on Dawn. Pavel Yevi conducts.

0: Ending on The Storm,
1: the four sea interludes from Benjamin Britten's great opera of 1945. That was Paavo Järvi conducting the Cincinnati Symphony right here on 89.5 and kbark.org. It's to the piano next with one of Robert Schumann's loveliest cycles, inspired by a character in E.T.A. Hoffmann, as Schumann himself describes, an eccentric, wild, and witty conductor. Here's Ellen Grimaud to play Schumann's Kreisleriana of 1838.

Hi, I'm Linda Cassidy. 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Moores & Cabot, a national wealth management firm that is over 130 years old, is a member of the New York Stock Exchange, FINRA, and SIPC.

The Kreisleriana Cycle, 1838, by Robert Schumann, played there by Hélène Grimaud. Right here on member support at KBARC, KBAQ Phoenix, and HT, a service of Rio Salado College and Arizona State University, also on the web at kbark.org. Good morning, I'm Charlotte Wilson. I have our own Phoenix Chorale's latest disc next, and we're heading towards one of those lovely Beethoven romances. Stay tuned.

Our own Phoenix Chorale, singing English composer Toby Hessian's setting of the famous Byron poem, She Walks in Beauty, like the night of cloudless climes and starry skies, Christopher Gabbitas directing. Right here on 89.5 and kbark.org. I've got one of those lovely Beethoven violin romances for you next. And we're heading towards the creative response of a Soviet artist to justified criticism. That's brave. Shostakovich in just over 5 minutes.

Lovely Beethoven Violin Romance number 2, played there by Patricia Kopaczynskaya with Philip Hellwege at the Orchestra of the Champs-Élysées, right here on 895 and kbark.org. So, in 1936, Shostakovich's Symphony number 4 was banned for 25 years, and he wrote this, calling it a creative response of a Soviet artist to justified criticism. Could there be some irony in that? Shostakovich's Symphony No. 5, Lorin Maazel conducts.

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The Shostakovich Symphony No. 5 in D minor, St. Petersburg, 1937. That was Lauren Marzal conducting the Cleveland Orchestra. Right here on member support at KBARC, KBAQ Phoenix and HD, a service of Arizona State University and Rio Salado College. Good morning, Charlotte Wilson with you. I've got Mozart's favourite of his own works. Next, in 1784, he wrote to his father, "I consider this the best work I've ever written," his quintet for piano and winds.

Mozart's Kochel 452, his quintet for piano and winds, his favourite work to date in 1784. Ashkenazi there on piano with the London Wind Soloists. Hope you enjoyed that. Right here on 895 and kbark.org. Got another Soviet composer next. Reinhold Gluyer very much tried to please the Soviet authorities, winning an award for this, his Harp Concerto of 1938.

Hi, I'm Linda Cassidy. 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Moores & Cabot, a national wealth management firm that is over 130 years old, is a member of the New York Stock Exchange, FINRA, and SIPC.

The Harp Concerto of 1938 by Serbian composer Reinhold Glier. That was Manuel Cesson on harp with Lawrence Reinisch conducting the Bavarian Radio Symphony right here on 1895 and kbark.org. I've got a Vivaldi season for you next. And we're heading towards the lovely interludes from Strauss's opera about his own marriage in just over 10 minutes. Stay tuned.

0: This is winter, but it brings joy. Vivaldi's own words to accompany that famous season of his. That was Christina De Martinson on violin with Martin Palman directing Boston Baroque. Right here on member-supported KBARC, KBAQ Phoenix and HD, a service of the Maricopa Community Colleges and Arizona State University. Good morning, I'm Charlotte Walson. Got a famous little Gluck for you next, and then that opera that Richard Strauss about his own marriage in just a few minutes.
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The Lovely Dance of the Blessed Spirits from Gluck's Orpheus and Eurydice, 1774. That was James Galway on flute with Charles Gerhardt conducting the National Philharmonic. Right here on 1895 and kbart.org. So Richard Strauss's wife, a Portuguese soprano, was famously temperamental, and when she was told that he'd written an opera about her own marriage, she said, "I don't give a darn." That's not actually what she said, but the sentiment is the same. The four interludes here from Richard Strauss's Intermezzo of 1924.

four interludes from Richard Strauss's Intermezzo. He didn't tell his wife that it was about her until the day of the premiere. That was Andras Nelson's conducting the Boston Symphony right here on 895fernkbark.org. I've got one of the great early cello concertos for you next, written 1751 in Berlin by Carl Philipp Emanuel Bach.

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the great Dutch cellist Anna Bylsma performing the C.P. Ebach Manuel Bach's Cello Concerto in B flat with Gustav Leonhardt and the Orchestra of the Age of Enlightenment. Right here on member-supported 89.5 KBARC, KBAQ Phoenix and HD, a service of Arizona State University and the Maricopa Community Colleges. Good morning, I'm Charlotte Wilson. I have the love scene from Rimsky-Korsakov's Scheherazade next. And we're heading towards the most beautiful piano quintet ever written, trust me, in just over 15 minutes.

The young prince and princess, the love scene from Rimsky-Korsakov's Scheherazade from the Tales of the 1001 Nights. That was Maria Larionov on violin with Gerard Schwartz in the Seattle Symphony. Right here on 895fankbark.org. I've got a little Baroque string symphony for you next by a Tartini student, Johann Gottlieb Graun. And then that most beautiful of all piano quintets, Schubert's scintillating Trout in just over 5 minutes.

The String Symphony in B flat by Johann Gottlieb Graun, first half of the 18th century. Petra Mullianz, there directing Capella Accademica Frankfurt, bringing us to this most beautiful of all piano quintets, inspired by one idyllic summer on a country estate with hikes in the forest and trout fishing in the streams. Schubert's Trout of 1819, featuring various soloists here with the Tokarczuk Quartet.

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Schubert's Trautsch's Piano Quintet in Aid, that performance from Andreas Hefliger on piano, joining Josef Carver on double bass and the Tokarczuk Quartet. This is member-supported KBARC, KBAQ Phoenix, and HD, a service of Rio Salado College and Arizona State University, also on the web at kbark.org. Good morning, I'm Charlotte Wilson. Time for our first cup of classical. Do you know what it is today? Happiness Happens Month. Let's have some double happiness from Joseph Curiali.

Jezza Curialis, Double Happiness, For Happiness Happens Month. Isn't that lovely? That was Karen Han on the Chinese Air Who with the composer conducting the Royal Philharmonic Orchestra. Hoping you're having a happy start to this Happiness Happens Month on 89.5. Here's this big lush French symphony I've got for you next by Louise Farranque, the great female professor and pianist and teacher at the Paris Conservatoire, premiered this in 1843, her symphony number 1 in C minor. Stefan Sandling conducts.

Symphony No. 1 by Louise Farranque, 1843. That was Stefan Sanderling conducting the Orchestra of Brittany. Right here on 89.5. VanKBark.org. It's one of the string quartets that gave Joseph Haydn the sobriquet of the father of the string quartet. Next is Opus 20, collection of 1772. And he placed this at the start, No. 1 in E-flat, played here by the Daedalus Quartet.

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the string quartet that gave the father of the string quartet his name, from Joseph Haydn's collection of 1772. That was number one in E-flat, played by the Daedalus Quartet. And that's all from me for the morning. Charlotte Wilson here on 89.5. Thank you so much for your company. I'll leave you with our own Phoenix Chorale singing Olle Yellow. And then Suzanne Bonnar will be here with another wonderful edition of Sunday Baroque for your August 2nd. Enjoy it and have a lovely week. Bye-bye.

0: The Phoenix Chorale singing a piece titled The Ground by Ole Yalo. You're listening to K-Bach and Sunday Baroque with Suzanne Bona is next. I'm Michael Keelan. It's Sunday, August 2nd, the birthday in 1931 of Philippa Schuyler, whose life is a fascinating story. A mixed-race piano prodigy, she toured internationally as a performer and composed programmatic pieces, including a massive reflection on Lawrence of Arabia. She was interested in social issues of multiculturalism and died at age 35, assisting a humanitarian rescue in Vietnam. Much of her music is just being rediscovered. This is member-supported KBOC, KBAQ Phoenix and HD, a service of Rio Salado College and Arizona State University, and we're on the web at kbok.org.
1: It's Sunday Baroque. I'm Suzanne Bona. Oboes have been described as an ill wind that nobody blows good. The bassoon is often derided as a baboon or a buffoon, and some people still think of recorders as mere child's toys. It's not really fair, and it's not really correct. Today there's a mighty wind blowing. Those much maligned wind instruments get the best revenge, being played well.

Oboist Louise Pellerin is featured playing a transcription of the 7th of 9 German arias by George Frederick Handel. The composer based them on poems by Bartolt Heinrich Brachus from a collection called Earthly Pleasure in God.

Oboist Louise Pellerin, violinist Hélène Plouffe, and organist Dom André Laberge played a transcription of George Frideric Handel's 7th German aria. This is Sunday Baroque, supported by the Santa Fe Opera, with preview dinners, tailgate picnics, and more to kick off the evening. From boots to ball gowns, the only dress code is fun. More information at santafeopera.org. Frenchman François Charles Dupart played violin and harpsichord. He left Paris for London, where he composed operas, taught harpsichord lessons, and played in George Frideric Handel's orchestra. Hugo Rein is the recorder soloist with the Symphony of Marais, playing François Charles Dupart's 4th recorder suite.

0: The Symphony of Marais with recorder player Hugo Rain performed the fourth recorder suite by François-Charles Dupart. You can visit sundaybaroque.org whenever you want to know more about the music. 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
1: 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Follow Kelly from Chandler's lead on what to do with the old one. 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

Sunday Baroque is supported by the Friends of Sunday Baroque, whose contributors include the Moorer Family Foundation in loving memory of Gil Moorer. Jan Zelenka played double bass in the Dresden Court Ensemble, and after testing the waters elsewhere, he came back to lead the group. Zelenka gave starring roles to oboes and bassoon in some of his sonatas. This is Zelenka's fifth sonata, played by bassoonist Frank Morelli, oboists Stephen Taylor and Randall Wolfgang, harpsichordist Kenneth Cooper, and double bassist Donald Palma.

0: From the album Baroque Fireworks, bassoonist Frank Morelli played the fifth sonata via Jan Zelenka with oboists Stephen Taylor and Randall Wolfgang, harpsichordist Kenneth Cooper, and double bassist Donald Palma. 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

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George Frideric Handel's Oboe Concerto in G minor is labeled as number 3, although it seems to have been the first oboe concerto he wrote, just the last one to be published, more than a century and a half after it was composed. Raymond Leppard leads the English Chamber Orchestra and oboist Heinz Holliger playing Handel's Oboe Concerto No. 3.

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Raymond Leopard led the English Chamber Orchestra, and oboist Heinz Holliger playing George Frideric Handel's Oboe Concerto No. 3. French woman Elisabeth Claude Jacquet de la Guerre was born in 1665, 20 years before Handel, and she was known as the marvel of the century. At age 10, she could sing the most difficult music at first sight. She could accompany herself and other singers on the harpsichord, and she could improvise and compose on the spot. This is the marvel of the century's fourth sonata, played by Musica Fiorita.

0: Musica Fiorita played the fourth sonata for violin, oboe, and viola da gamba, composed by Elizabeth Claude Jacquet de la Guerre. The Friends of Sunday Baroque is a generous group of music lovers who provide financial support to the program. 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Sunday Baroque is produced at WSHU in Fairfield, Connecticut, and funded by the Richard P. Garmany Fund at Hartford Foundation for Public Giving, providing support to institutions that are committed to enriching lives in Connecticut, including Theater Works and Hartford Chorale. Our production team is Julie Ferdino, Jennifer Basher, Sabrina Garone, Ann Lopez, and Lexi Perinol. I'm Suzanne Bona, and this is Sunday Baroque.
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It's Sunday Baroque. I'm Suzanne Bona. There is nothing quite like listening to cheerful music to put you in a good mood. Today you'll hear jolly and upbeat music to put a smile on your face. The happy highlights include George Frideric Handel's duet, Happy We, from his opera Acis and Galatea, an energetic fanfare by Jan Zelenka, and a chipper flute concerto by Antonio Vivaldi.

Johann Sebastian Bach's music is in a class by itself for its ability to inspire. Musicians of pretty much every genre have cited Bach as a musician they admire and respect. Pianist Simona Dinnerstein is one of them. In an interview with Classical California, she described his inventions and sinfonias as unique among Bach's works because they focus on the essence of counterpoint rather than dance forms. And she said it's like seeing an X-ray of the music. This is Simona Dinnerstein playing Johann Sebastian Bach's Keyboard Inventions 8, 9, and 10.

From her 2014 recording, pianist Simona Dinnerstein played three of the keyboard inventions by Johann Sebastian Bach, which she has called pure music. This is Sunday Baroque, supported by Newport Mansions, protecting, preserving, and presenting an exceptional collection of house museums and landscapes in one of the most historically intact cities in America, Newport, Rhode Island. NewportMansions.org. New York period instrument ensemble Rebel is named after an innovative and rebellious 17th century French musician, Jean Ferry Rebel. This is Rebel Baroque with flautino soloist Matthias Mauta playing a concerto by Antonio Vivaldi.

Jörg Michael Schwartz led Rebel Baroque with flautino soloist Matthias Mauta, playing Antonio Vivaldi's Chipper Concerto Catalog No. 443. Fanfares are meant to announce that something big and exciting is about to happen. Jan Zelenka composed this fanfare.

0: Trumpeters Stephen Burns, David Bilger, Edward Carroll, and Timothy Morrison performed the first fanfare by Jan Zelenka. This is Sunday Baroque.
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Sunday Baroque is funded thanks to the Friends of Sunday Baroque, whose generous contributors include the Schilling Family Foundation, Incorporated. George Frideric Handel's three-act oratorio Solomon is a series of vignettes about wise King Solomon. Act three is about a visit from the Queen of Sheba, and it begins with a sinfonia that's become quite popular on its own, The Arrival of the Queen of Sheba. It's played by the National Arts Center Orchestra of Canada.

Canada's National Arts Centre Orchestra played the arrival of the Queen of Sheba from the Oratorio Solomon by George Frideric Handel. Dance like no one is watching. You've probably heard that great advice. Well, here is your chance to dance to some music from the 16th century by Giorgio Manerio and Orazio Vecchi. It's played by Capriccio Stravagante Renaissance Orchestra.

0: Skip Sempe-led Capriccio Stravagante Renaissance Orchestra playing a suite of dances composed by Orazio Vecchi and Giorgio Minerio. 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

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At 15, François Francoeur joined the local opera orchestra as a violinist, and he worked his way up to playing for the French royal court. This is a festive suite from François Francoeur's Royal Wedding Feast, played by Ensemble Stradivaria.

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Daniel Quier led Ensemble Stradivaria, playing a suite from A Royal Wedding Feast, composed by François Francoeur. In George Frideric Handel's mythology-inspired composition, Acis and Galatea, there is a joyful duet sung by the title characters, and this is Happy We. It's performed by soprano Susie LeBlanc and tenor Mark Bleek.

0: Soprano Susie LeBlanc, tenor Mark Bleek, and Les Boreades performed Happy We. I bet I didn't even have to tell you that was the name, from George Frideric Handel's opera Acis and Galatea. Sunday Baroque is produced at the Richard P. Garmany Classical Music Production Suite at WSHU in Fairfield, Connecticut, by Julie Fredino, Jennifer Basher, Sabrina Garone, Anne Lopez, and Lexi Perinol. I'm Susie Ambona, and this is Sunday Baroque.
1: Good morning, I'm Michael Keelan. Two more hours of Sunday Baroque are still ahead. Then at 10 o'clock, Matt Rogers will be your host for KBOX Classical Brunch. 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

It's Sunday Baroque. I'm Suzanne Bona. Thomas Aquinas said there's nothing on this earth more to be prized than true friendship. The first Sunday in August happens to be National Friendship Day. Friendship has informed and enhanced a variety of music making, too. Georg Philipp Telemann was inspired by a group of French virtuoso instrumentalists to compile his Paris quartets. Englishman Matthew Locke celebrated friendship with his chamber music collection called Suites for Several Friends. And Georg Muffat composed a suite called Indissoluble Friendship. These are some of the friendly collaborations you'll hear today.

16th century English church musician Thomas Tallis and his good friend William Byrd collaborated on publishing a set of sacred songs in 1575. These are two of Tallis's compositions that were included in the collection, the motet To Me, Thy Friend, and Have Mercy on Us. Alistair Dixon leads Chapelle du Roi, singing both compositions.

Alistair Dixon conducted Chapelle du Roi, singing the motet To Me Thy Friend and Have Mercy on Us, both sacred works composed by the 16th century English musician Thomas Dallas. This is Sunday Baroque, supported by the Santa Fe Opera, with preview dinners, tailgate picnics, and more to kick off the evening. From boots to ball gowns, the only dress code is fun. More information at santafeopera.org. Chamber music is played in small groups of musicians. It's a little like having a friendly conversation or an exchange of ideas and perspectives. 17th century English musician Matthew Locke composed several chamber suites for several friends. The ensemble Masques plays Locke's seventh suite.

Masks Ensemble played the Seventh Suite for Several Friends by 17th century English musician Matthew Locke. Kiss Me, My Sweet Friend is a tune by Josquin des Prez, and Pifferot Renaissance Band performs it.

0: Pifferot Renaissance Band played Kiss Me, My Sweet Friend by Josquin des Prez. 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

Sunday Baroque is funded thanks to the Friends of Sunday Baroque, including the Straub family of Wilton, Connecticut, and Rita Sackett, in loving memory of her husband, Mark. Georg Muffat was a musician who gave descriptive titles to some of his compositions. Muffat's Eighth Suite is subtitled Indissoluble Friendship. Its sections are Phantom, The Canaries, The Peasants, The Riders, and a saraband on the spirit of friendship. Armonico Tributo Austria performs.

Lawrence Dufschmidt led Armonico Tributo Austria, playing the eighth instrumental suite by Georg Muffat, which is subtitled Indissoluble Friendship. One of Muffat's most important and influential friends was Bernardo Pasquini, who was Muffat's organ teacher in Italy. Members of the musical ensemble Tragicommedia play Pasquini's Sonata for Two Basses.

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For the album Peace in Our Time, countertenor Reginald Mobley pointed out that in dark times, we truly see the immense power that music has in its ability to motivate, comfort, and heal. From that album, Reginald Mobley and Agave Baroque perform My Friend Is Mine by Johann Christoph Bach.

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Chaconne is a musical form. In French, it's chaconne. It's a short harmonic progression that's repeated over and over with variations laid on top. Johann Christoph Bach composed that chaconne, My Friend Is Mine, performed by countertenor Reginald Mobley and Agave Baroque. You know, it's polite to bring along a gift when you visit someone's home. And when Georg Philipp Telemann finally made a long, postponed visit to Paris, he brought some chamber music with him. He had been invited by four professional musician friends, flutist Michel Blavet, violinist Jean-Pierre Guignon, viola da gamba player Jean-Baptiste Fourcaré, and a cellist and harpsichordist called Prince Edouard. This is Telemann's fourth Paris quartet.

0: flutist Linda Brunmeier, violinist John Holloway, cellist Ulrike Becker, viola da gamba player Lawrence Duftschmidt, and harpsichordist Lars Ulrich Mortensen played the fourth Paris Quartet by Georg Philipp Telemann. Sunday Baroque is on Facebook. You can like our page and follow us there. And you can also check us out online at sundaybaroque.org. Sunday Baroque is produced at WSHU in Fairfield, Connecticut, and funded by the Richard P. Garmany Fund and Hartford Foundation for Public Giving, providing support to institutions that are committed to enriching lives in Connecticut, including Theater Works and Hartford Chorale. Our production team is Julie Fredino, Jennifer Basher, Ann Lopez, Sabrina Garone, and Lexi Perinol. I'm Suzanne Bona, and this is Sunday Baroque.
1: Good morning, I'm Michael Keelan. Coming up at 10 o'clock, Matt Rogers begins your brunch soundtrack with a musical amuse-bouche, and this morning, it's a sunny dance. This is member-supported KBOC, KBAQ Phoenix, and HD, a service of Arizona State University and Rio Salado College. If you have a cat, you can nominate your furry feline friend to be KBOC's Cat of the Month. Our August honoree is Theo, a rescue kitty who now has a happy home filled with birdwatching, long naps, and plenty of piano concertos brought to him by his favorite station, KBOC. You can see a picture of Theo on KBOC's Facebook page, and while you're there, nominate your cat to be the next KBOC Cat of the Month.

This is Sunday Baroque. I'm Suzanne Bona. Cellist Ophélie Gaillard founded her Pulcinella Orchestra in 2005 as a way to explore 17th and 18th century music played on historical instruments. And harpsichordist Jeanette Sorel formed Apollo's Fire Baroque Orchestra in 1992 when she was 26 years old and wanted to champion innovative early music programming. These are just two of the dynamic women leading today's thriving early music scene that you'll hear on today's program.

Elizabeth Walfish was a young, brand-new mom with a repetitive stress injury from playing modern violin. She was asked to play a Baroque concert in Baroque style, and the slightly different playing posture and style relieved the pain she had been experiencing, and it sure seems like it was meant to be, since Elizabeth Walfish is now a leading Baroque violinist. She directs Raglan Baroque Players in the fourth introduction by Pietro Locatelli

Violinist Elizabeth Walfish and Raglan Baroque players performed the fourth introduction by Pietro Locatelli. Your favorite music now comes with accessories. 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This is Sunday Baroque, funded thanks to your contribution. Before a performance, musicians pick a common note and they calibrate their instruments. And if you've attended a concert, you've probably heard that tuning ritual. Ensemble 415 tunes the way they believe a Baroque-era orchestra would have, using a slightly flatter note than a modern orchestra, with the note A at 415 hertz. That's where Chiara Banchini got the name for the group she founded in 1981. This is Ensemble 415, playing the third Concerto Grosso by Arcangelo Corelli.

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Sunday Baroque is funded by the Friends of Sunday Baroque, whose generous contributors include the New Family Trust in memory of Joan Cockrell New and Lynn Walther of Lake Grove, New York. Naples, Italy has enjoyed a long history as a magnet for musicians, artists, and intellectuals. Nicola Fiorenza was part of that scene in the 18th century, playing first violin at the Royal Chapel of Naples. Cellist Ofelia Gayar and her Pulcinella Orchestra play the cello concerto composed by Nicola Fiorenza.

Cellist Ophélie Gaillard and her Pulcinella Orchestra played Nicola Fiorenza's cello concerto. Princess Wilhelmina was born in Berlin in 1709 to Frederick William I of Prussia and Sophia Dorothea of Hanover. Wilhelmina was a music lover who played lute and wrote an opera and some chamber music. This is her flute sonata in A minor, played by Camerata Öresund.

0: Camerata Öresund played the Flute Sonata in A minor by Princess Wilhelmina. It's from their album In Wilhelmina's Footsteps. You can always look up more about the music at sundaybaroque.org.
1: Good morning, I'm Michael Keelan. Coming up right after Sunday Baroque, Matt Rogers gets the classical brunch going with a piece by Arnold Bax. That's A Dance in the Sunlight. We'll also bring you a caffeinated classic and a waiter's waltz. Then it's the Mozart Buffet, KBOX weekly feast from the classical era. 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Rachel Stewart is your host for the Mozart Buffet at noon.

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Jeanette Sorrell, the founder and leader of Apollo's Fire, believes that music resonates emotionally and spiritually, touching us as words cannot, and helps us connect with what's universal in all of us. This is a product of her philosophy. Jeanette Sorrell and Apollo's Fire play Georg Philipp Telemann's Burlesque Overture.

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0: Jeanette Sorel led her group Apollo's Fire, playing the burlesque overture by Georg Philipp Telemann. 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Sunday Baroque is produced at the Richard P. Garmany Classical Music Production Suite at WSHU in Fairfield, Connecticut, by Julie Fredino, Jennifer Basher, Sabrina Garone, Ann Lopez, and Lexi Perinal. I'm Suzanne Bona. This is Sunday Baroque.
1: 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Good morning. Hope you're having a good weekend. I'm Matt Rogers. I've got classical brunch for you coming up, and we're going to dance our way into the brunch this morning with music by Arnold Bax. Our caffeinated classic takes us back to the 2023 New Year's Day concert in Vienna. That's coming up before 11 o'clock. I have your side of song with mezzo-soprano Anna-Sophie von Otter, and your waiter's waltz today will have you living like royalty in the Schönbrunn Palace. So stay tuned for classical brunch coming up next. I want to say thanks to Leadership Society members Ava Jensen and Ronald Woodworth. Their generosity helps to keep classical music alive and accessible for everybody here in the Valley. You can learn more about the Leadership Society at leadership.kbok.org.
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Dance in the Sunlight to get us started here on Classical Brunch. Music by Arnold Bax from his Three Pieces for Small Orchestra. Jeffrey Tate conducting the English Chamber Orchestra on KBOC. And speaking of chamber music, the Phoenix Chamber Music Society's 2026-2027 season includes 8 regular season concerts, the Composer's Choice Program, and the 18th Chamber Music Festival coming up in April. 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And good to have you here for Classical Brunch. This is music by Beethoven. It's the first piano concerto he wrote, but it's the second that he published, and so it's known as the Piano Concerto No. 2. 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

Leif Ove Andsnes playing the piano for the Mahler Chamber Orchestra, Beethoven's Piano Concerto No. 2 here on Classical Brunch on 89.5 KBOC. Our August cat of the month is a big fan of piano concertos on KBOC. Cat's name is Theo. Theo is a rescue kitty who enjoys long naps and plenty of piano concertos brought to him by his favorite radio station, KBOC. Theo and his family are all longtime listeners to KBOC, and they swear that Theo purrs louder when KBOC is on. Congratulations to Theo, our August Cat of the Month. You can see a picture of Theo on KBOC's Facebook page, and while you're on there, nominate your cat to be KBOC's next Cat of the Month. Music by Joseph Strauss for your caffeinated classic this morning. Joseph Strauss was trained as an engineer. He worked for the city of Vienna as an engineer and designer. He actually designed a horse-drawn revolving brush street sweeper, and he published two textbooks on mathematics. In addition to that, he was obviously a composer. He was a painter, a poet, a dramatist, a singer, an inventor. He was a very talented guy. Your caffeinated classic this morning, Joseph Strauss's Forever Polka, played by the Vienna Philharmonic Orchestra.

From the 2023 New Year's Day concert in Vienna, Franz Welser-Most conducting the Vienna Philharmonic Orchestra and the Forever Polka by Josef Strauss. The Caffeinated Classic, a part of Classical Brunch every Sunday here on KBOC. 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A set of six waltzes by Fernando Sor. He was a Spanish classical guitarist and composer from the late classical, early romantic eras. Opus 39 by Fernando Sor on KBOC.

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Yaroslav Kerchak conducting Capella Istropolitana, the Opus 3 No. 1 Concerto Grosso by Francesco Gimignani here on member-supported Classical KBOK. That's music from the Baroque era, and we have a bit of that for you every weekday morning at 7 o'clock. It's called Breakfast Baroque, music to go along with your morning meal. So join me tomorrow morning at 7 o'clock for Breakfast Baroque here on KBOK. 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

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One of my favorite French composers, Cécile Chaminade, we're going to hear one of her French art songs, which is simply called Alleluia, and the subtitle is A Joyful Spring Reflection on Renewed Love and Faith. I love that. This is Anna-Sophie von Otter, the mezzo-soprano here, and Bent Forsberg plays the piano for your Side of Song this morning on 89.5 Classical KBOC.

0: beautiful French art song for your side of song this week on Classical Brunch. Cécile Chaminade's Alléluia, a joyful spring reflection on renewed love and faith. Anna-Sophie von Otter, the mezzo-soprano there, and that was Bent Forsberg playing the piano. Great to have you along for Classical Brunch, your waiter's waltz for this week still to come, and at noon today, it's the Mozart Buffet with Rachel Stewart, so stay tuned. 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

Marianne Boyce and Benjamin Raymond playing trumpets for the King's Violins, Concerto for Two Trumpets, RV Listing 537 by Antonio Vivaldi. This is Classical Brunch on 89.5 KBOC. I'm Matt Rogers. I've got your Waiter's Waltz for this week coming up. And wherever this week is going to take you, you can listen to KBOC. 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All right, your Waiter's Waltz this week is by a guy named Josef Lanner, Austrian dance composer, one of the earliest Viennese composers to help reform the waltz from a simple peasant dance into something that even the highest of society could enjoy. This may be his most famous waltz, certainly one of his most famous. It's the Schönbrunn Waltz, which is inspired by the famous Schönbrunn Palace in Vienna. The Vienna Philharmonic Orchestra performing your Waiter's Waltz on Classical Brunch.

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1: 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Well, to get you up to noon and the Mozart Buffet, music by Pablo de Sarasate, inspired by Georges Bizet's opera Carmen. This is a Carmen fantasy. Sarah Chang plays the violin, Sandra Rivers plays the piano on Classical KBOX.

0: Pablo de Sarasate's Carmen Fantasy, Fantasy on Bizet's opera Carmen, and that featured violinist Sarah Chang with pianist Sandra Rivers. Coming up on KBOC, we've got the Mozart Buffet. 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

starting the Mozart buffet out today with the Symphony in G by Mozart, known as the Old Lambach Symphony. That was written on a road trip in 1769 when Mozart was just 13. He and his father stopped at the Lambach Abbey in Austria while traveling to Vienna, and Mozart gave this work to the monks there. We heard the Academy of St. Martin in the Fields. They were led by Sir Neville Mariner. Welcome to the Mozart Buffet. Glad you could stop in. We're open every Sunday in the noon hour, and we've got music by Mozart and his contemporaries, and music next by Haydn. I'm Rachel Stewart. It's great to be with you this afternoon. Donations to KBOK come in many forms: a sustaining membership, a one-time gift, and even that extra vehicle you no longer need. Learn about the advantages of donating your vehicle. 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And we thank you. Here's music by Haydn, who was apparently someone with a great sense of humor and liked musical jokes. You'll find some in this Piano Sonata No. 50 in D. The idea was to keep sleepy concertgoers awake. Here's Jeno Jando.

You're in the Mozart Buffet on 89.5 KBOC, and that's music by Joseph Haydn. We heard his piano sonata number 50 in D. Yeno Yando was the pianist. Our Amadé Entree is next, our big main work for the Mozart Buffet, so I hope you'll stick around. 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VSUW.org/heatrelief. Our Amadé Entree is by Mozart, as always. It's our big main work in the Mozart Buffet. And this one was written when Mozart was 18. It's his first concerto for a wind instrument, the bassoon concerto in B flat. Bassoonists often have to play parts of this concerto when they're auditioning, and it is the most performed and studied piece in the bassoon repertoire. We hear it next with bassoonist Frank Morelli and the Orpheus Chamber Orchestra.

The Bassoon Concerto in B-flat by Wolfgang Amadeus Mozart, our Amadei entree in today's Mozart Buffet on member-supported 89.5 KBOC. Written when Mozart was 18, his first concerto for a wind instrument. Frank Morelli was the bassoonist on that recording with the Orpheus Chamber Orchestra. And we have music by a woman from 18th century Venice coming up in just a second. Just a reminder that KBOC is everywhere you are. 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All of your options are on the listen page at kbok.org, so I hope you'll check them out. Maddalena Lombardini-Sirmen was an 18th century Venetian composer. She trained there and went on to become one of Western music's first successful female touring violin virtuosos. This is her string trio in B-flat, as performed by the Vivaldi Project.

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0: The String Trio in B-flat by Maddalena Lombardini-Sirmin here in the Mozart Buffet on 89.5 KBOC. Lombardini-Sirmin was one of the first women to be successful as a touring violin virtuoso. We heard the Vivaldi Project. Thanks for tuning in to the Mozart Buffet. I'm Rachel Stewart, and in just a moment we'll have our last selection by Peter von Winter. 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

The Entr'acte No. 3 in C by Peter von Winter, with the Munich Radio Orchestra led by Johannes Moesis. And von Winter was an important figure in Munich opera in the days of Mozart. And his music is our last selection in today's Mozart Buffet. Thanks so much for stopping by and enjoying this music from Mozart's time with me. I'm Rachel Stewart. And next week on K-Bach, we'll do it again. We'll open the doors at noon and have an hour of music by Mozart and his contemporaries. This is member-supported K-Bach, KBAQ Phoenix and HD. 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And we're also available on the web at kbach.org. We'll have some music featuring the cello in just a bit. And next, something by Benjamin Britten. This is his Simple Symphony, Opus 4. He composed it when he was 20. He was a student, and he was using themes and tunes that he had written between ages 9 and 10. So this is really the work of a prodigy. Here's the English String Orchestra. They're led by William Boughton.

On 89.5 KBOC, that's Benjamin Britten's Simple Symphony, Opus 4, composed when he was 20, using themes written between ages 9 and 12. The English String Orchestra, led by William Boughton. Hope you're having a great Sunday afternoon, and thanks for listening. We're going to hear something from Neapolitan composer Leonardo Leo in just a moment. We're going to hear a cello concerto featuring Eleanor Fry. 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

The Cello Concerto No. 2 in D by Leonardo Leo. Eleanor Fry, the cellist, with Rosa Barocca, and Claude Lapalme was conducting. 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I think Camille Saint-Saëns was probably trying to manifest a change in the weather and maybe in his mood when he wrote this next piece. It's Havanaise in E, which has a very bright sound, of course, refers to Cuban music and Spanish music. He was writing it during a miserably cold, rainy concert tour in Brest in France. We'll hear it next with Maria Dueñas playing violin. She's with the Vienna Symphony. Manfred Honeck conducts.

The Havanaise in E by Camille Saint-Saëns here on member-supported 89.5 KBOC. The violinist was Maria Duenas with the Vienna Symphony, and Manfred Honeck was conducting. We're going to hear from the McGill brothers in just a moment here on KBOC. 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Just a reminder that every Tuesday and Saturday here on KBOC at 7, you can enjoy Arizona Encore. It showcases premier performances from throughout the state. And this week, the theme is music and literature. You'll be able to enjoy music inspired by great literature, including Beethoven's Tempest Sonata. And that'll be from performances at Katzen Concert Hall and Shrine of the Ages. Again, that is Arizona Encore, airing Tuesday evening at 7 and Saturday evening at 7. This next work features the incredibly talented McGill brothers. The McGills, Damari and Anthony, performed with the Chicago Youth Symphony in their early years, and on this recording, they reunite with them. By the way, Damari is the principal flute with the Seattle Symphony, and Anthony, principal clarinet with the New York Philharmonic. Here they are in Franz Danzi's Concertante for flute and clarinet.

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Franz Danzi's Concertant for Flute and Clarinet in B-flat, Opus 41, featuring the very talented Brothers McGill, flutist Damari McGill and clarinetist Anthony McGill. They were with the Chicago Youth Symphony Orchestra, led by Alan Tinkham. Damari is principal flute with the Seattle Symphony, and Anthony, principal clarinet with the New York Philharmonic. And in their early years, they performed with the Chicago Youth Symphony. Hope you're enjoying the music this afternoon. I'm Rachel Stewart. It's great to be with you. And this is member-supported KBOC, KBAQ Phoenix and HD, a service of Arizona State University and Rio Salado College. I've got some music from the Baroque coming up in just a bit, but first, here's something written by Claude Debussy for his 3-year-old daughter, Shushu. This is called The Children's Corner Suite, and we'll hear the piano version with Paul Crossley at the keyboard.

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Thanks for tuning in to 89.5 KBOC this afternoon. I'm Rachel Stewart. It's nice to be with you. And we've got some Telemon lined up next. You have spent a lifetime building security for the future. 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Georg Philipp Telemann was the most prolific composer of the Baroque era, maybe of all time, and he was also one of the most popular and one of the most successful financially. We're going to hear one of his many works next. This is the Overture Suite Burlesque of Don Quixote. Apollo's Fire is led by Jeanette Sorel.

Jeanette Sorrell leading Apollo's Fire in Telemann's Overture Suite, Burlesque of Don Quixote, in the key of G. And you're listening to 89.5 KBOC. Hope you're having a great Sunday afternoon. Just ahead, music that was used in a couple of royal weddings. If you have a cat, you can nominate your furry feline friend to be KBOC's Cat of the Month. We're in a new month, and we've got a new honoree. For August, it's Theo, a rescue kitty who now has a happy home filled with bird watching, long naps, and plenty of piano concertos brought to him by his favorite radio station, KBOC. Theo and his family are all longtime listeners, and you can see a picture of Theo on KBOC's Facebook page. And while you're there, nominate your cat to be KBOC's next Cat of the Month. Here's music that was used in both Prince William's and Prince Harry's weddings. It's based on a Welsh hymn tune and is called Rosamedra. It's by Ralph Vaughan Williams. Here's the Academy of St. Martin in the Fields. They're led by Sir Neville Mariner.

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Hope you're having a great Sunday afternoon. Coming up, we'll hear music by Lully and Chopin. And in just a moment, the horn is in the spotlight. KBOK's First Take is your first take on the latest classical recordings. 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Music next by Friedrich Witt. This is the Horn Quartet in E-flat. Consortium Classicum performs.

The Horn Quartet in E-flat by Friedrich Witt, Consortium Classicum performing. One of Witt's symphonies, by the way, was misattributed to Beethoven for a number of years. An interesting mistake. Gives you an idea of what Witt's symphonic writing must have sounded like. I'm Rachel Stewart. It's great to be with you this afternoon, and this is member-supported 89.5 KBOC, KBAQ Phoenix and HD, a service of Arizona State University and the Maricopa Community Colleges. We'll have some Chopin in just a bit, and next it's something by Jean-Baptiste Lully, who worked in the court of the Sun King, Louis XIV of France. We'll hear selections from The Bourgeois Gentleman. That's music that he wrote for a play by Molière that pokes fun at middle-class social climbers.

0: Selections from The Bourgeois Gentleman by Jean-Baptiste Lully. That was the Concert of Nations. They were led by Jordi Savall. 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

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Felix Mendelssohn wrote his Symphony No. 4 after an extended stay in Italy in his early 20s. The music really captures the sunny skies and the cheerful village dances that Mendelssohn experienced in Italy. It is one of his happiest works, and we call it the Italian Symphony. Here's the Gewandhaus Orchestra, led by Andres Nelsons.

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The Symphony No. 4 in A, the Italian Symphony by Felix Mendelssohn. That was the Gewandhaus Orchestra. They were led by Andres Nelsons. 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More info at kia.com. I'm Rachel Stewart. It has been great listening to music with you on this Sunday afternoon, and I'll be doing that again next week. But Amy Bishop is coming in here shortly, and she has music by Bach from a musical offering, also something by Borodin. Right now, it is the overture to Les Danaïdes by Antonio Salieri. The Slovak Radio Symphony Orchestra is led by Michael Dietrich.

The Slovak Radio Symphony Orchestra with Michael Dietrich at the podium, and that overture coming from an opera by Antonio Salieri based on the Greek myth called the Danaids, or Les Danaides, right here on member-supported KBOC, KBAQ Phoenix and HD, a service of Rio Salado College and Arizona State University, and also on the web at kbok.org. Very good Sunday to you. Thanks for tuning in. I'm Amy Bishop with Beethoven's Pathetique Piano Sonata coming up in about a half hour. But first, this music by Bach.

A trio sonata in C minor coming from Johann Sebastian Bach's musical offering. That was Sir James Galway playing flute, Monica Huggett playing violin, Sarah Cunningham playing the viola da gamba, and Philip Mall playing harpsichord on classical K-Bach. Well, the weekend may be on the home stretch, but you might be looking ahead to next weekend and trying to come up with some ideas of things to do with the family or maybe for a date night and something that is out of the heat. Well, sign up for K-Bach's Hotspots. Once a week, we'll send you suggestions for fun things to do here in the Valley. And for the summer, we have added Cool Spots. You can visit hotspots.kbach.org. Well, this is some very atmospheric music depicting a hot spot, literally, written by Alexander Borodin. Be listening for the opening section that depicts the vastness and the stillness of the desert. Far off, you see a caravan of soldiers trekking across the landscape, and be listening for the plucking of the strings, and that's supposed to simulate the steady plodding of horses and camel hooves. Borodin called it In the Steppes of Central Asia. It's played here by the New York Philharmonic under the baton of Leonard Bernstein on K-Bach.

the New York Philharmonic performing In the Steppes of Central Asia, written by Alexander Borodin and conducted by Leonard Bernstein on Classical K-Pop. 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And how well do you know the Grand Canyon State? 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When Beethoven was referencing the Prince Karl von Lichnowsky, at one point he referred to him as one of his most loyal friends and promoters of his art. That's why he dedicated this piano sonata to the prince. It's the piano sonata number 8, or the Pathetique Sonata, played here by Jae Hyuk Cho. It's Beethoven for your Sunday with K-Bok.

The Piano Sonata No. 8, or the Pathétique Sonata, written by Ludwig van Beethoven and dedicated to his friend and supporter, the Prince Carl von Lichnowsky. That was a recording of pianist Jae Hyuk Cho on classical K-Bach. 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Pierre Boulez conducting Gustav Mahler's music now. It's the Chicago Symphony Orchestra in this recording of the second movement, Scherzo, from Mahler's Titan Symphony No. 1 on Classical K-Bach.

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The second movement, Scherzo, coming from the Symphony No. 1, or the Titan Symphony by Gustav Mahler, conducted by Pierre Boulez and performed by the Chicago Symphony Orchestra on Classical 89.5 KBOK. 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